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2: Green Party leader Zach Polanski has been forced to apologise to the Metropolitan Police after sharing a post criticising officers who arrested the Golders Green suspect. He's faced a growing backlash but insists he reposted the message in haste. Conservative leader Kemi Badenoch says she's outraged.
3: I couldn't believe that Zach Polanski had actually promoted that tweet. He should be ashamed of himself. If someone that Zach Polanski loved had just been stabbed, I don't think he'd be worried about how the police were disarming that person.
2: Meanwhile, the suspect, 45-year-old Essa Solomon, has appeared in court charged with three counts of attempted murder. Two Jewish men in North London and another man in Southwark. He's been remanded in custody. Donald Trump's expressed his frustration at talks to try and end the war with Iran. The president says he's not sure if a deal is forthcoming.
4: We have negotiations going on. They're not getting there. They are very disjointed. They're extremely disjointed. They're not able to get along with each other as leaders. They don't know who the leader is. But we're not satisfied.
2: A 70-year-old woman who killed her own sister before making off with her diamond-encrusted gold Rolex watch is beginning a life sentence. Nancy Paxton stabbed her sister Jennifer Abbott 10 times during a frenzied attack. The driver of the car, which crashed into the grounds of a primary school, killing 2 8-year-old girls, has been charged by prosecutors. Claire Fremantle is accused of 2 counts of causing death by dangerous driving. She denies the charges. Her lawyer, Mark Jones, says it's a tragic accident.
5: Claire has no recollection of that terrible tragedy. Moments before the crash, Claire suffered an epileptic seizure with loss of consciousness and memory.
2: And former One Direction star Zayn Malik has cancelled his upcoming US solo tour and 2 UK arena shows after recently being admitted to hospital. He's told fans on Instagram he's had to take another look at his schedule. That's the latest from Radio News Hub. I'm David Hall.
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1: Petersfield's weather with Hector's, where gentlemen and now ladies can step out in style, whatever the weather.
7: And a very good evening from the Shine Radio Weather Desk. For Petersfield and across the Petersphere this evening, you can expect steadily colder temperatures all the way through to Saturday morning with a low of 7 degrees. Sunset is at 8:15 and you can expect a mostly clear night and some cloud at 4 a.m. A gentle breeze of around 10 miles per hour remains throughout the night with gusts of up to 21 miles per hour. Tomorrow will be sunshine and cloud once more with highs of up to 21 degrees.
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9: And I'm Phil Humphreys.
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9: It's a beautiful yet blustery morning here, and there's a real buzz about the place, with stalls setting up, shoppers arriving, and plenty of delicious produce to discover.
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1: It's the Peapod, on location with Laura Shepherd and Phil Humphreys. Shine
8: Radio. Thanks for joining us here in Petersfield's bustling market square.
9: Today we're soaking up the atmosphere of the Hampshire Farmers Market, one of the highlights of the local calendar.
8: We'll be chatting to some of the stallholders about what they've brought along today.
9: And finding out what makes this market so special.
8: And hearing from shoppers about why they love coming here. We're always looking for ideas and locations for the Peapod and would love to hear from you. If you have a story you'd like us to cover or would just like to say hi, please call or WhatsApp us on 01730 555 500 or send an email to team@shineradio.uk.
9: Laura, farmers market on a slightly sunny, slightly windy day.
8: Slightly windy.
9: So rather than our crosstalk, I think it would be nice for us to just have a wander around and talk about a little bit of what we see here, what we like and what we enjoy.
8: Well, here we've got Slow Grown Farm. It says high welfare cheese and charcuterie. It does look like there's some lovely...
9: I'm always in favour of a bit of cheese.
8: Yeah, same.
9: I'm off the cheese at the moment.
8: Are you?
9: Well, the cholesterol. But when I go on holiday, it's cheese time. Non-such mushrooms.
8: That's morning. A great name. Good morning.
9: Non-such mushrooms? Where's that name come from?
10: I'm from Epsom originally. So for non-such park. So non-such means nothing better.
9: Epsom's weird for names of parks. Of course, you've got Large Lady Park in Epsom as well.
10: Yes, that's correct.
8: I know where that came from.
9: I bet you do.
8: So as well as selling mushrooms, you're actually also doing some cooking, and it's most delicious.
10: So these are grilled pizza sandwiches with mushrooms, onions and cheese with spinach and fresh herbs. These are our lovely pizzoladiers with tapenade and onions and mushrooms. And these are our fresh mushrooms, both wild and cultivated. We have a farm in Dunsfold.
9: Oh, Dunsfold, famous place.
8: Yeah, thank you very much for your time.
9: Have a good day.
10: Thank you very much.
8: Excellent. Well, this is a busy stall. I can't even see what it is.
9: Well, I can't even see. There's a cutout. Oh, it's eggs. It's eggs. Everybody needs eggs. And then... True River Spirit, inspired by nature.
8: Oh, it's rum, spiced rum.
9: Spiced rum. There's all sorts here. I mean, it really is a riot of different suppliers. And you've got rum, chilli and home fragrance candles in a row.
8: I know, it's just such an eclectic mix. Oh, look, here's the roasted trout. What's he called?
9: New Forest Cold Smoked Trout, yeah.
8: New Forest Smokery and Trout Farm.
9: And then there's the coffee guys, the flower guys.
8: Woodland Trust, 820. Hello.
9: 820. It's a distillery. I wonder if that's a play on H2O.
8: I think it might be.
9: Poor old Phil is dead and gone. His face will see no more. For what he thought was H2O was H2SO4. That's an old chemist's rhyme for
8: is
9: you.
8: Is it? Though. Okay, I don't know what you're talking about. Hello, what's
9: no,
8: your name?
9: Why most of the time.
11: My name's Hayley.
8: Hi, Hayley. Tell me about your stall.
11: So we are H2O Spirits. We're based in Livingston in the New Forest. We have a range of spirits. We've got gins, we've got an aged rum, a vodka. We've also got a pair of teeth and a couple of non-alcoholic spirits. We have a bit to kind of case to everybody. We've got sweet, dry. We also do classes down at the distillery as well, so you can come down and walk home with your own spice rum and your own gin as well.
8: Wow. How big's your distillery then?
11: In foot size, I have no idea. But we are a very small team, but we've got the spirit school and we've got the two stills now because we've started our whiskey production. So we're still a small fish in a very big industry, but we're nicely growing. We're kind of growing out across the forest and coming and joining the Hampshire Fair, the Hampshire Farmers Markets, and spreading the word about us.
8: Brilliant. Thank you.
9: And then from the gin... We're on to
8: apple juice or cider vinegar.
9: Oh, cider as well.
8: Yeah.
9: Cake.
8: Chutneys.
9: Lot of cake.
8: Look at it. Oh, preserves and condiments.
9: Homemade by Helen. That's the thing. There's a lot of real artisan production
8: there is.
9: Here. As well as the actual farmers.
8: Some are made in Petersfield.
9: Jake, you've even got artisan foods written on your sign.
12: Hello, Jake.
13: Hello, good morning.
9: Tell us about what you're producing here.
13: Well, I'm producing the famous hand-cut pork pie from Hampshire, made just down the road in Nursted.
9: Uh-huh. And what is special about this? How would you compare it to a Melton Mowbray pie?
13: It's much, much better. That's why we've got great taste awards for it. It's made with chopped free-range pork for a start. Pork comes from Adsdene Farm, just in Funtingdon, so 8 miles down the road. Very local. No additives, no nothing. All totally handmade. And handmade 2 miles from here.
9: Fantastic.
13: Fabulous. What's not to like?
8: What's not to like, indeed.
9: Indeed. Thank you. And then there's cheese. There's lots of people around the cheese. What a lovely display of tomatoes we can see there.
8: This looks incredible. There's every colour you can imagine as well.
9: I love white tomatoes.
8: Tomatoes are not just red, are they?
9: true tomato taste, they say. Yeah, sometimes your tomato doesn't really taste of a tomato, does it? It's just kind of watery and uninteresting.
12: Yeah, there's all sorts
9: but
12: here.
9: But I'm sure these are delicious.
12: Slow-roasted, passata.
9: Slow-roasted, oh, very nice. Chilies and things.
13: You get to try them as well now.
12: You don't need to do that.
9: Next to them, we've got Bluestone Sparkling Wine. And if you want to know more about them, listen to Drinking with Phil and Mags. I looked at you as if you were Mags then, because we have a way of saying
12: that. Oh, okay, sorry.
9: But yeah, I talked to these guys, golly, a month ago, and they've got a really interesting story and some really nice wine.
12: Oh, we have just spotted a Shine Radio presenter here. Hello.
14: Good morning.
12: This is Jo Gray and Olive.
14: I'm out roving, but roving for things for the garden and things to eat today, not interviews. I'll leave that to you today.
12: Jo, why do you like the farmer's market?
14: Oh, I love it. I really love coming because at this time of year, the guy in the corner there brings all of his plants and shrubs. And he only, I think, does 6 months a year. And I think this is the first one of the year. And I think September might be the last one. And I literally wait all month and all year for this to come down and see what he's got. So I always
9: this afternoon is going to be out in the garden.
14: Yeah,
9: totally. Sleeves rolled up.
14: I've already got my bag of earth ready from last year because I haven't done anything for months and months. So last year's plants, I wouldn't tell him this, but they've sort of died. And then I'm going to get fresh ones.
9: Did they die of their own accord or did you kill them off?
14: It was lack of care from my good self. And then I end up spending more money on new ones. So hopefully
9: that's the business model. That's how they draw you in.
14: Totally. But he's very helpful and he's always happy to help because I tell him what space in the garden I've got and what size and what kind of earth, and he's so knowledgeable, it's really worth going on and having a chat with him.
12: Brilliant, love that. Thank you, Jo.
14: Oh, thanks, have a good day.
9: You too. And then picnic hamper supplies.
12: Ooh, yummy.
9: Durley Marsh,
12: little mini quiches, of course.
9: Vast array.
12: Yeah.
9: Oh, the asparagus is out. Oh, might need to get a bit of that.
12: Asparagus season is upon us.
9: And then there's a deli and some arancini there. I do like an arancini.
12: Oh, yes, I like an arancini. Oh, there's biltong as well for your dried meats.
9: God, incredible variety of stuff. And busy with people buying, eating, just mooching around.
12: Yes, and it's nice to have the sunshine, although it's blustery. It's really busy. You can hear all the customers are here out in force this morning. It's fantastic.
9: Well, we should go and talk to them in a bit more detail.
12: We should.
1: The P stands for Petersfield.
15: I can't believe that we live in such a idyllic place.
1: The P Pod.
12: Good morning to you, Eleanor. Hello.
16: Hi, good morning.
12: Tell me what your role is here, Eleanor.
16: I am the market manager for Hampshire Farmers Markets.
12: And what does that mean?
16: That means getting up very early in the morning and then just basically, coming down and coordinating, marking out the pitches, etc., and making sure that everyone is able to set up wherever they need to and just coordinating the market throughout the day.
12: How often are the markets? Are they every weekend or...?
16: So the markets are monthly.
12: Yeah.
16: The Petersfield one is on the first Sunday of every month, but we have markets all over Hampshire. We have...
12: Yes. I knew that the Petersfield was just a monthly one, but do you have to go to all of the others as well?
16: Yeah, well, there's a number of managers, so there's a few of us, so we all have, sort of a handful or a few markets each. So it's nice to be local because I'm local to Petersfield. I was doing Ringwood and Romsey, and we have Emsworth and Alton. And
12: do you have this sort of same stallholder following around all the Hampshire farmers markets?
16: Yes, we say it's a farmers market family. We get a lot of producers attending all of the different markets. It is a family.
9: And what's the criteria for people being part of the farmers market? Because not everybody here is, strictly speaking, a farmer, are they?
16: No. We absolutely need more primary producers and more local farmers. But it's basically local producers, anything from baking to... We've opened up to farmers and artisans markets, basically. So we've got more of a selection of different stores, etc. But it's mostly food-based and locally sourced, locally produced as much as possible.
9: And do you have the same people turning up at each of the different markets, you know, Alton and Hampshire and Ringwood and all those, or is it a different selection each time?
16: We have a lot of traders who do turn up to a majority of the markets, but some will are basically regulars for a certain number of markets which are closer, more convenient for them. So yeah, it varies.
9: Yeah, it's always good to have that really local feel though, isn't it? You feel very grounded. I'm particularly here in Petersfield in the square, right in the middle of the town.
16: Yeah.
9: To have Petersphere people around us.
16: Yeah, absolutely. And to have producers that literally live sort of, you know, 5-10 minutes up the road, and yeah, within a sort of 20-minute drive, it's special. It's lovely.
8: How long have the farmers markets been going?
16: I know that some of the producers have been here since the farmers market started, I think in the 90s, the late 90s, I believe. But Hampshire Farmers Market have been going for, yeah, it's got to be probably a couple of decades now. Don't quote me that. I've only been with them for a couple of years now. So
8: why do you think they're so successful?
16: Because locally made produce, it tastes so much better. People want to source local stuff. People want to support local producers, etc. You know, when you go to a supermarket, okay, it might be a little bit cheaper, but the food is not made with love. It's not made with care. It's not, you know, I'm not saying that it's not always made with care, but it's the long supply chains. It's, yeah, people want to support local. It's also environmentally the best option. It's more regenerative. It creates a win-win, basically, because it's a local economy, keeping the economy local, and it's about community as well.
9: As the manager of the market, I imagine that after setting out the stalls and then welcoming people along, you probably have a few odd things to deal with. What's the oddest thing that you've had to deal with in your time?
16: I've been quite fortunate, but there have been, I know that some of my colleagues have had to deal with a few health emergencies, I think.
9: Oh.
16: But yeah, I think I've been generally quite fortunate, but I just tried to help local people, and I love chatting to the locals and the community, and just trying to help people as much as you can, really.
9: Literally seconds before we started the interview, you were dragged away to put all the signboards back up, which had blown over. People may hear it is a little blustery today.
16: Yeah, well, one thing that Hampshire Farmers Markets are absolutely well known for is that we don't let a bit of wind or a bit of rain put us off. We're here all weathers. And come rain or shine. So we have to deal with whatever whatever occurs.
8: Lovely. Thank you very much, Eleanor.
16: Thank you.
9: Well, we're now chatting with Dave from Honeybee Happy.
13: Yeah.
9: The head beekeeper.
13: Head beekeeper.
9: Tell us about your bees and tell us about your produce, Dave.
13: So everything bee related. So we have infused honeys. We have a mustard honey, we have a marmalade, a honey marmalade, and we have beauty products. Basically, we have pushing 300 beehives in the Meon Valley area, and we produce our own candles. Candles are amazing. They burn without giving off toxic fumes, so they clean burn. And the beauty products, there we have a nail balm, so if you're a gardener, they're great for your hand and nails. We have a sleep balm, which has got lavender in it, and honey, which is great. We have a lip balm, and we have a healing balm. And the healing balm has propolis, which is the bees produce propolis as a antibiotic and as a cleaning substance. So they basically mix it with the comb where they put the babies.
9: So the propolis, where is this coming from? Is this coming from the wax or from the honey?
13: So the propolis, if you smell that, the propolis, they basically They gather sap, tree sap, and then they take it back to the hive, and then they spit in it and they mix it with waxes, and it's one of the most antibacterial substances on the planet. You find this now in burns, wraps and all sorts. If you was in hospital, it's used as a really good antibacterial substance.
9: And I see amongst your beauty products you've even got one that would work for me. You've got Leather Restorer there.
13: Yes, Leather Restorer, chopping board restorer. We've even got nose and paw balm for the dogs.
9: Oh.
13: So when they split and things when it's really cold. My German Shepherd loves it. She's having a manicure when I'm doing her paws.
9: Is there no aspect of life that you can't cater to with bees and honey?
13: Not really. I'm a little bit obsessed, so I'm biased, obviously. So.
9: And are you a regular at the Petersfield market?
13: Yes, we're here every month. Our factory is in Froxfield, which is just up the road from here. And then we have bees and apiaries. We have them at Stansted Park, down towards Rowlands Castle. We have them in Winchester, Cheriton, Allsford, so all the way through the Meon Valley, because there's a really fantastic forage in the area, which is why we do really well with the bees.
9: And are the bees being moved around for pollinating purposes or is it more production oriented?
13: So what we've tended to do is we've had fruit producers come to us, and what we've done is we've come up with a mutual benefit to both of us. I leave the bees on an area near the fruit farm. I don't like moving my bees because you can stress them. If you stress them too much, the bees can get in a

0: that we're getting into hives. Is that something that's part of history now, or is it still an issue?
1: No, it is big issue. So Varroa, they call it Varroa destructor, is a mite that gets into the hive. The vast majority of the
0: just,
1: mite...
0: Just to explain that Dave is now hanging onto his gazebo as the wind blows.
1: So the mite basically goes on the back of the bee, and it feeds off of the bee blood, if you like. And what it does, it weakens the bees, and then they can get secondary infections and stuff like that. Well, there's actually a lot of research going into bees that are naturally resistant to the Varroa mite, because it's an Asian mite that spread. There's a lot of things spreading. We've now got the Asian hornet, which is a big problem.
2: Yeah.
1: But the Asian honeybees, no, they can live with the mite, whereas ours haven't evolved with the mite. So it will kill a hive. If you don't protect and treat your hive for Varroa, it will kill the hive. So it has caused a massive problem to the wild bees, the feral bees.
0: We hope that your bees all survive and thrive, Dave. Thank you so much for chatting to us.
1: Thank you, guys. It's a pleasure.
3: Now, we are at the Rockhopper Rooster stall, and I've spoken to you before, Kate, haven't I?
4: Hi, yes.
3: How are you this blustery morning?
4: I'm very well. Not been blown away yet. There's still time.
3: What are the challenges of having a gazebo at a farmer's market in all weathers?
4: Oh, the challenges. I would say the challenge is obviously the wind. Of course, that's the worst one. The rain we can deal with. We can stand under it and we can keep dry. But when there's wind, you can't keep away from it at all.
3: Do you have to invest in special weights or something?
4: Yeah, definitely need heavy weights. Heavy weights. You can have sides and a back, but when it's windy, that could become a risk as well.
3: Because it becomes a little parachute of its own, I guess.
4: 100%, yeah. So we try and keep it as open as possible, and it means we can, you know, talk to our neighbour, stall holders as well at the same time.
3: So tell me about your stall today.
4: So we've got a special today. We have a hot cross bun coffee.
3: Ooh!
4: I know, yeah.
0: Hot cross bun coffee? Tell us more.
4: Well, it's actually fermented in cinnamon, so it's all done at the farm. So once the beans have come off the bush, it gets put in a tank with cinnamon, and that brings out a natural cinnamon flavour. It's strong but not overpowering. You've still got that coffee flavour. And then when you add it with milk, especially oat milk, it brings like a really cakey, bready texture and makes it, taste like hot cross buns.
3: Actually, it sounds divine.
0: Can we sample it?
4: Of course.
3: Where did you get the idea from?
4: It's actually not my idea. It's the farmer's idea. So one of the farmers I work with, he's in Colombia, he's called Jairo Arcia, and he does lots of kind of experimental processes. He did a watermelon coffee, a peach co-fermented coffee. So he does lots of different ones, but he does do extremely good normal tasting coffee as well.
3: How do you find who you want to deal with when you're sourcing your coffee beans?
4: That's a great question, actually. So I work closely with a couple of different suppliers who go direct to the farm. They will tell me a bit of the backstory, and I'll know, you know, exactly where their farm is located and who the farm owner or the cooperative is. And they'll send me some samples, and I'll try them, make sure the quality is good, and go from there. That's kind of my selection process, really.
3: So when you started the business, which I know started small and just expanded, how did you find who the suppliers should be, who your contacts should be? Did it just slowly evolve over time?
4: Yeah.
3: I wouldn't know where to start. That's what I was thinking.
4: Yeah, it's true. And Google doesn't really do it that much justice because there's so much out there. But a lot of networking, essentially. So friends in the trade, or going to different trade fairs or coffee festivals, they're the best place to really connect with other suppliers.
3: Oh, interesting.
0: I haven't had the benefit of chatting with you before. So can you tell me, are you sourcing coffee and then supplying it to us here in Petersfield? Or are you actually roasting the beans yourself, importing beans and roasting them? What's happening?
4: So I roast it all myself.
0: Wow.
4: Yeah, I get the beans, they come in green from the supplier, so they will source it for me. I'll select the coffee and then they'll send it to me green. And then I roast it fresh to order.
0: How many different coffees do you produce? I mean, we've heard about hot cross bun coffee. That implies quite a range to me.
4: It is quite a range, yes. I'll generally have maybe

0: five coffees, six if you include a decaf as well. So I'll always have a good range, but I don't want to overwhelm people with range. It's also a seasonal crop, so whatever I have now may not be available in 6 months' time. I have my coffee that I keep all the time, which is from Colombia. So I'll get that all year round, and then I'll have a range of different coffees throughout the year for people to try.
1: I love the direct connection between Colombia and the square in Petersfield. It's fantastic. Rockhopper. Why rockhopper? Because you've got a picture of a penguin here. I love a penguin. Yeah. Who doesn't love a penguin?
0: It's actually a play on words. So the hopper being a bean hopper, and I like alliteration, so rockhopper roaster is where the name came about, really.
1: No penguins were harmed in the making of this coffee.
2: Thank you very much indeed.
1: Coming up, we'll hear more from the fantastic traders here in the square.
2: And we'll also be chatting to some of the shoppers enjoying the market this morning.
1: But first, here's our What's On guy.
3: Hi, I'm Hannah, here to tell you about some of the local events coming up soon for you to enjoy. On Wednesday the 6th of May, there are a couple of evening options. At Church's College on Rams Hill, author and conservationist Isabella Tree is giving a talk from 7 till 9. Or you can head to Beedale's Lupton Hall in Steep, where the Music Scholars Concert runs from 7 until 8:30, showcasing performances from the school's musicians. If you fancy a laugh, the Phoenix Theatre and Arts Centre in Borden welcomes comedian Ian Stone on Thursday the 7th, with doors from 7:30 and the show starting at 8 o'clock. Also on Thursday evening, there's a film showing of One Battle After Another at East Meon Village Hall from 7:30 until 10:15. And on Sunday the 10th of May, Bramshot and Liphook Parish Council bring the Wild West to their picnic on the green at Liphook Village Green near the Millennium Hall from 11:30 until 4:30 with music, food and activities. 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
1: Hi, Matt. So, hello. Tell us, what have you brought to the Petersfield Farmers Market?
5: What have we got? We've got a selection of GMs, spring GMs, tangerine. We grow our cottage perennials predominantly. We grow them at the back of my grandma's house, would you believe? Yeah, so we're called Grand's Field.
1: Okay.
5: That's where we grow them.
1: So has she got a couple of hectares at the back of her house then?
5: Oh gosh, the total site is just quite small. It's maybe an acre and a half. Total size.
1: Okay.
5: We've got polytunnels, a small glass house, and we grow straight outside as well. We get everything in from England, and it's all peat free as well. So the GMs have been really popular. I think Monty was talking about those last week.
1: Do you find that it makes a difference? It will spike,
5: yes,
1: when
5: absolutely.
1: Something's been on Gardener's World or
5: it does, yeah.
1: GQT or something like that.
5: I think it gives people confidence. They've seen a little bit about the plant. They know a little bit about it. I find if we put information out like this here with the Brunner or Jack Frost, if people are confident they know a bit more about a plant, then they're happy to buy. And I think usually it's about knowing enough where to put stuff, what to put where, what plants to put together. That sort of thing goes a long way. I mean, I do a newsletter, we talk about it in the newsletter a lot. I think plants especially, it's all about, there's so much to learn. I mean, we do 100 varieties, but that's nothing compared to what you could get, you know.
1: I mean, I'm no kind of gardener. Decorative. So are you about plants?
5: Yeah, absolutely. So originally, the field where we grow was my great-granddad's, Sid, and he grew more market garden veg. So like strawberries was a big one for us. And we do a decorative strawberry now in his name. But I love decorative. I love cottage perennials, stuff to go in the border in the garden. So yeah, more plants, that sort of stuff. Yeah, so if it flowers, probably grow it. much, but no edibles anymore, really.
2: How did the business start? How long has it been going?
5: Wow, good question. So the decorative plants wise, so I was working at a nursery in Chobham, gaining experience, talking with the guys there, some fantastic people there, a guy called Mark who does all their, they still do by hand coppicing work, and they do their own trees, and that was fantastic to learn from them. Did that for about 5 years, and that was going on 4 years ago now. Then I left to do this full time, to take this on and do more of steer it into the more decorative growing. But we've been growing on the land for, since Sid was doing it,

0: So absolutely a generation. So yeah,
1: for an acre and a half.
0: I love that. Yeah, we really pack it in. Yeah, as you can imagine, I think I put a photo on the newsletter last month. The tunnels are just completely full, as you can imagine. But I like it like that, you know.
1: Do you have to kind of rotate you're growing?
0: Yes, absolutely. It really makes a big difference. As soon as stuff's ready to come out of the polytunnel, we'll put it outside where possible. And yeah, taking the right stock to market, because if we don't make the right space at the right time, you know, plants are coming in all the time. We order 6-7 months in advance, so you can't really change the ordering. You need to get it right. So that is a big part of what we do as well, is managing where the plants are going to be at what time. So when people do come to the market and they do buy the GMs, for example, or when Monty says, you know, this is doing well, it really helps a lot, because we're dying to make the room to grow the next batch. So
2: whereabouts is this garden where all this is going on?
0: We're just outside Bishop's Waltham, Fareham, Hampshire, but we sell all over. So we do across Surrey and Hampshire, and soon online. We're just over this next 2 weeks getting all the boxes right. I mean, you wouldn't believe what it's like trying to get the right boxes to send plants. Of course, they need to be shipped so quickly and protected. But yeah, hopefully we'll be able to post stuff to people for the next couple of weeks. But yeah, they can find us at grandsfield.com if they want to know more.
1: I love that it's called Grandsfield. I think that's great.
0: Thank you. Yeah.
1: So what happens in the winter? Do you kind of source winter plants to sell?
0: We do. We make a few reefs. We do small pines. So we do white spruce small pines, which a bit like Christmas trees, but if you just want a little something, potted, of course. It's all base potted, so you can put that out into the garden. I encourage people to do that. Keep it year on year. We do like hellebores. They're always popular, you know, winter flowering, perennials. We do a lot of hedging as well over the winter, because it goes dormant. So like Fittinia red robin's a big one for us. So I encourage people to get their hedging planted sort of October, November time. It's a good time to do it. So, but yeah, it's and a lot of planning. We do a lot of site work, maintenance, cleaning. June, July is our main season, really.
1: Do you find people will stop and ask for advice and chat to you on the
0: every stool? Sale's got 1,000 questions, yeah.
1: Oh, I love that.
0: It's always good to hear about people's gardens, you know. Sometimes people will say, I've got this sunny spot, for example, and I'd love something to go in there, front of the border, what do you recommend? And we'll have a conversation about it, and I say, oh, is it well draining, what sort of soil have you got? There's always something. So often it is about the space available, and they're looking for something to match, rather than, you know, oh, I've been really looking for this particular plant. I don't think most people don't tend to buy plants like that. They just want to see it looking good and hope that it works. So I think advice goes a long way with this sort of thing.
1: Brilliant. Well, spring is definitely here. Good luck today.
0: Yeah, thank you very much.
2: Always busy at the farmer's market.
3: Can I have the large?
2: Yeah, perfect.
3: Thank you.
2: Can I ask, do you come to the farmer's market every time that it's on in the square here?
4: Yes, we pretty much do. Yeah, if we can make it, definitely.
2: Do you have regular stalls that you go to?
4: This one. And then we have a look around the rest. Yeah, so we often buy something else, but always this is the main reason we come for this.
2: What is it that you value particularly about it being a farmer's market?
4: It feels like a bit more natural products, or organic vegetables and meat, or pretty much. So yeah, it's just different from a more commercial market. So less commercial, I suppose.
2: So, yeah. Are you going to tell me that it tastes better?
4: It does taste good. Yeah, it does taste. It's different. Yeah, and it's good value. Very good value.
2: Brilliant. Yeah. Thank you very much.
5: Sorry, folks. Can I?
2: Now, quickly, before yet more customers appear, we're chatting with Jan. Now, Jan, tell us about your stall and your business here.
6: We did the very first market, the Hampshire Farmers Market did, way back in 98, I think it was, at Winchester. We were on the first, you know, the first one.
2: And what is it that you're selling people here? Tell us about your wares.
6: All game that's shot from the wild. Hampshire Game was established in the early 70s. Near Andover, and it's been in production ever since.
2: So all of this stuff is actually wild game or farmed game?
6: No, none of it is farmed. All shot from the wild. Every single thing is shot from the wild.
2: What sort of items have you got here?
6: We have the birds, the game birds, you know, pheasant, partridge, duck, pigeon breast, the breast meat of all of those. We sell the venison, lots of different types of venison, you know, diced mince steaks, the joints, the monk jack, which is a small deer, so joints of that. We also sell through Ocado and Abel and Cole.
7: Oh, really? Right.
6: So, you know, people can buy it on there.
7: Is there a shop anywhere?
6: No, no, we don't have a shop. We've got, it's a big processing unit, and you can't, Food Standard Agency are on site the entire time we're operating. We can't, you know, we can't open it to the public. We can't have people coming up there.
7: If people want this sort of produce, it is farmers markets.
6: Farmers markets or online, Abel and Cole, Ocado.
7: We've seen how busy you've been today. Do you have any idea of how many people will come through on a day like this?
6: For us?
7: Yeah.
6: 100 plus, 120.
7: Brilliant. Yeah. What sort of time of day have you had to get up to be here and set
6: we
7: up
6: this actually this morning
7: room?
6: Got up at 4:45.
7: Oh.
6: Yeah. Yeah.
7: You say you were at the first one. Have you got a continuous track record since then?
6: Yes.
7: Because you're always here, on your little corner.
6: Yeah, I know.
7: I know where to find you.
6: No. Yes, we have got track records, yeah.
7: Great.
6: We used to do a lot more markets than we do now. You know, we don't do as many.
7: So over the years, has the nature of the market changed at all?
6: Yes.
7: In what way?
6: Because the majority of people on the markets aren't farmers. And when we first did the first Winchester one, there was 8 pork producers on that market selling purely pork, plus your lamb producers, beef producers, and us. We were the only game person then. But no, so, you know, it's changed beyond recognition.
7: But you're still here.
6: We're still here, yes. Yeah.
7: Well, Jan, good luck to you. Long may it continue.
6: Right, thank you very much.
7: We're just chatting to some of the people enjoying the various wares of the farmer's market. So I'm going to get them to introduce themselves to you. So, young lady, what's your name?
8: Alice.
7: And?
8: William.
7: Okay. And what have you found of interest on the market this morning?
8: Cinnamon rolls.
9: Cinnamon rolls.
7: Oh, that sounds good. And what about you, young lady?
8: Cinnamon rolls.
7: More cinnamon rolls.
9: Get the soaps as well.
7: The soaps look kind of like chocolate, don't they?
9: They're very tasty. Very tasty. We'll try not to eat them, but they smell very good, don't they?
7: And what other shopping have you been doing here?
9: Nothing. We've just got here. We've been down to Hayling Island this morning for a dog walk on the beach, and now we're here.
7: And what is it that attracts you to the farmer's market? What do you like about the farmer's market?
9: We like supporting local companies and local produce, so that's why we're here.
10: And food.
9: Cheese.
10: Yeah.
9: Cheese as well.
7: Have you been to the cheese stall yet?
10: No.
9: We're not there yet, are we?
7: Working your way around to it.
9: Exactly.
7: Well, there's a fine gentleman here who's keeping very quiet. What are you looking to buy today, sir?
11: Alcohol.
7: Well, the flower pot stand is just next door.
11: It is, yeah. We'll be going there shortly.
7: Well, enjoy your day. Thank you for chatting to us.
9: Thank you, Mr. Humphreys.
1: Now, we're talking to Laura. Tell me about your stand.
12: I make soap and stuff. And all the stuff that you need to go with soap, like your shower smoothies, your deodorants, your shampoos and conditioners. I've been making them for about 4 years. Our soaps are a little bit different because when it comes to the water part of the process, we've exchanged it for beer, wine, kombucha, green tea, coffee. And we get those things from local people. So our beer soaps, we use the beer from Triple F. Our coffee is South Downs Roastery Coffee. And we get the cider from the Blackmoor Orchards. So very local. And it's not just a fad, it all has a purpose, because anything fermented has amino acids, which is skin softening, and you get bigger bubbles. And bigger bubbles in soap is what you need.
1: How did you get into it in the first place?
12: My husband and I, we love making things, and we've always made things for Christmas presents for family and friends, you know, the stick things with lights on. And then this year we said, well, what are we going to do? I know, let's do soap. So we read a few books, started to do it, and I have to say, it's an addiction.
1: Ah.
12: So I became addicted to it, and my husband built me a soap shed in the garden. And then I was made redundant, and he said to me, if you don't do it now, you're never going to do it. So I've gone full belt, and I just love it. It's so therapeutic, trying to find out all the scent combinations and trying to put together different things. Like my deodorants are natural, but I only use 4% bicarb because it's a cheap ingredient, so other people will use 24%, but it's a skin irritant. So in my world, if I can use less, that's good.
10: So there's a bit of science behind it as well that you're sort of having to
12: Absolutely.
10: Research.
12: And I hated science at school, never any good at it. But this, because it is interesting, I love it. And I've just taken to it.
10: What gave you the idea to source alcohol, for instance, to go into it?
12: Well, I'm quite happy to have a beer, and for one thing. And I just wanted to make soaps with a difference, because you have to have a unique selling point, and I needed one. But I just thought, because it has a purpose, it does make making soap much more difficult. I had a lot of disasters in the beginning. I was going to give up, and it was all down to the beer, because once I realised the sweetness accelerates everything, once I got that, I knew what I was doing.
10: What is your favourite product?
12: My favourite product is my Mountain Spring soap, and it's lovely greens, and it's got poppy seeds in for exfoliation, but the essential oils are basil, lemon, orange, spearmint, rosemary, and it's just really uplifting. I just wanted it to be like the beginning of spring.
2: I have to say that the smell on this stall is wonderful. If you've ever passed one of those Lush shops, I found that very chemical, very overpowering, but this is the kind of nice version of that.
12: I don't understand why that is, because I absolutely get what you're saying, and I feel that way too, and I don't understand why.
2: Also, visually, this is an absolute riot here. It looks like cake and chocolate.
12: There's been lots of disappointed children, I can tell you.
2: Is this a way of getting dirty children to wash themselves properly?
12: Actually, you're right, because I have a customer who emailed me, and she had her grandchildren come to stay, and she didn't have any bath toys. So she gave them a bar of soap, and they had great fun squeezing it and popping it into the air and making bubbles, because they'd always had shower gel.
2: I'm also fascinated to find out about your soap shed. Give us a vision of what's going on inside this shed.
12: Well, my poor husband decided to make a shed, and he's an engineer, so he does everything from scratch, and it all has to be done perfectly. So of course I was helping him, and I started painting the inside, and I said to him, oh, I think we need an electric point here, and we need night lights here, and obviously I need heating. And he said to me, so this is not my shed anymore. I said, no, it's mine. Mm-hmm. So it's an oblong with the corner cut off. I've got nice French doors in it. The painting effect on the inside is like a whitewashed cabin. And then I've just put kitchen units in it. And I have my boiler in there to melt my butters and oils. And we have a change of job role now. So I go to the shed and he makes dinner. Uh-huh. And then he comes up with a cup of tea and tells me he's going to make a cake. So yeah, it's a complete role change.
2: Wonderful. And where do we find this other than at the farmers market?
12: I'm at lots of farmers markets, but I'm also in Borden, and I have a little unit in the Hardies.
2: Excellent. How would you compare having a stall versus actually having a shop?
12: I think with a stall, it's much more friendly. You can talk to people and they're wandering by and they don't necessarily know that they want soap, but you can bring them in and you can talk to them. Whereas in my shop, I'm a little bit closed off. The smell attracts people, but I do love all the environment of a farmer's market.
2: Thank you so much for chatting to us.
12: Thank you for having me.
2: As the market continues and the square fills with even more people, there's a real sense of community here today.
10: It's mornings like this that remind you just how special Petersfield is, bringing together local producers, shoppers, and a real love of good food.
2: Our thanks to everyone who spoke to us today and to all the stallholders who make the Hampshire Farmers Market such a success.
10: And of course, thanks to everyone who stopped us for a chat.
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2: And me, Phil Humphreys.
10: Bye.
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18: 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As well as the reduced travel time, going to Petersfield's urgent treatment centre means that you will likely face lower waiting times than if you went to the emergency department at QA in Portsmouth. So you help yourself and you're helping the NHS.
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1: Green Party leader Zach Polanski's apologised to the Metropolitan Police over a post he shared on social media. He reposted a message on X criticising the way officers had arrested the suspect in the Golders Green attacks. Mr Polanski says he reposted in haste. Earlier, the 45-year-old suspect, Essa Solomon, appeared in court charged with the attempted murder of two Jewish men on Wednesday. He's been remanded in custody. A 70-year-old woman's beginning a life sentence after being found guilty of killing her own sister. Nancy Paxton stabbed Jennifer Abbott 10 times during a frenzied attack and then made off with her diamond-encrusted gold Rolex watch. Devi Karan from the Crown Prosecution Service says it was a horrific crime.
2: Paxton carried out a brutal and callous attack, taking Miss Abbott's life in the very place she should have felt safest, at the hands of someone she should have been able to trust.
1: The driver who crashed into a primary school, leaving two young girls dead, has been charged with causing death by dangerous driving. 49-year-old Claire Fremantle claims to have suffered an epileptic seizure at the wheel and will deny the charges. Donald Trump's not sure a deal to end the war with Iran is forthcoming. The president says negotiations with mediators in Pakistan aren't going well.
3: They're very disjointed, unfriendly leadership, unfriendly to each other. They're not getting along. They're very, very confused by what's happened.
1: Meanwhile, the president is increasing the tariffs charged on cars and trucks from the European Union to 25%. He's accused the EU of not complying with the trade deal. Currently, tariffs are 15%. Two Crayola craft boxes for children have been withdrawn and recalled. It follows concerns they may have been contaminated with asbestos. Owners of the kit should stop using the products immediately and keep out of reach of children. And large crowds have turned out to see King Charles at a ceremonial welcome in Bermuda. That's the latest from Radio News Hub. I'm David Hall.
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6: And a very good evening from the Shine Radio Weather Desk. For Petersfield and across the Petersphere this evening, you can expect steadily colder temperatures all the way through to Saturday morning with a low of 7 degrees. Sunset is at 8:15 and you can expect a mostly clear night and some cloud at 4 a.m. A gentle breeze of around 10 miles per hour remains throughout the night with gusts of up to 21 miles per hour. Tomorrow will be sunshine and cloud once more with highs of up to 21 degrees.
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1: Green Party leader Zach Polanski has been forced to apologise to the Metropolitan Police after sharing a post criticising officers who arrested the Golders Green suspect. He's faced a growing backlash but insists he reposted the message in haste. Conservative leader Kemi Badenoch says she's outraged.
2: I couldn't believe that Zach Polanski had actually promoted that tweet. He should be ashamed of himself. If someone that Zach Polanski loved had just been stabbed, I don't think he'd be worried about how the police were disarming that person.
1: Meanwhile, the suspect, 45-year-old Essa Solomon, has appeared in court charged with three counts of attempted murder. Two Jewish men in North London and another man in Southwark. He's been remanded in custody. Donald Trump's expressed his frustration at talks to try and end the war with Iran. The president says he's not sure if a deal is forthcoming.
3: We have negotiations going on. They're not getting there. Extremely disgruntled with each other as leaders. They don't know who the leader is. But we're not satisfied.
1: A 70-year-old woman who killed her own sister before making off with her diamond-encrusted gold Rolex watch is beginning a life sentence. Nancy Paxton stabbed her sister Jennifer Abbott 10 times during a frenzied attack. The driver of the car which crashed into the grounds of a primary school killing 2 8-year-old girls has been charged by prosecutors. Claire Fremantle is accused of 2 counts of causing death by dangerous driving. She denies the charges. Her lawyer, Mark Jones, says it's a tragic accident.
4: Claire has no recollection of that terrible tragedy. Moments before the crash, Claire suffered an epileptic seizure with loss of consciousness and memory.
1: And former One Direction star Zayn Malik has cancelled his upcoming US solo tour and 2 UK arena shows after recently being admitted to hospital. He's told fans on Instagram he's had to take another look at his schedule. That's the latest from Radio News Hub. I'm David Hall.
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7: And a very good evening from the Shine Radio Weather Desk. For Petersfield and across the Petersphere this evening, you can expect steadily colder temperatures all the way through to Saturday morning with a low of 7 degrees. Sunset is at 8:15 and you can expect a mostly clear night and some cloud at 4 a.m. A gentle breeze of around 10 miles per hour remains throughout the night with gusts of up to 21 miles per hour. Tomorrow will be sunshine and cloud once more with highs of up to 21 degrees.
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2: 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The Folly Market is a collection of independent small stores, a place to eat, get a haircut, or sit outside in the sunshine. Sometimes. And with a direct link to the Folly Wine Bar and parking close by, the Folly Market is altogether more charming.
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1: Green Party leader Zach Polanski's apologised to the Metropolitan Police over a post he shared on social media. He reposted a message on X criticising the way officers had arrested the suspect in the Golders Green attacks. Mr Polanski says he reposted in haste. Earlier, the 45-year-old suspect, Essa Solomon, appeared in court charged with the attempted murder of two Jewish men on Wednesday. He's been remanded.